0: Yuja Wang, playing the beguiling, glorious, sinuous piano concerto by Samuel Barber. Work he started in 1960, finished in 1962. It was premiered in September of that year. Described by one New York critic as being one of the most spectacular triumphs in the history of American music.
1: An incredible first half so far of this year's Last Night of the Proms from the Royal Albert Hall in London. And we'll be back with much more in just a moment. I'm Steve Seal. We hope you're enjoying this grand finale of the 2026 BBC Proms Festival here on SymphonyCast. 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In just a moment, the Brits' tribute to American icon Dolly Parton, and of course, all the usual pomp and, yes, the sing-alongs that make this festival finale one of the most famous annual classical music concerts there is. That's coming up next on EPM's SymphonyCast.
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This is APM's Symphony Cast. This week, we're in London for the last night of the proms 2026, the annual rousing finale to the BBC Proms, one of the longest-running classical music festivals in the world. And this last night, arguably, its most famous installment. The Proms is famous for many things. It's the classical music festival that goes far beyond the usual, with its mix of old and new, stalwart favorites and new commissions, and even pop music, and all of it enjoyed with great enthusiasm by the Prommers here in the UK, and the last night of the festival even more so. Still to come, the finale sing-alongs imbued with all the British patriotism that are one of the hallmarks of the Proms last night. But first, something special. This year's last night comes on the heels of the passing of one of the world icons in country music just a few weeks ago, Dolly Parton. And Sakari Oramo and the BBC Symphony Orchestra chorus and some guest singers have put together a tribute.

0: A tribute to an all-time great here at the last night of the Proms, Beverly Knight, the Queen of British Soul, sang Dolly's I Will Always Love You, which Dolly wrote in 1973 as a farewell to her business partner and mentor, Porter Wagoner, famously covered by Whitney Houston. Everyone on their seats now as there is a projection of Dolly beneath the organ.
1: Directly underneath the bust of Henry Wood, there's Dolly and a thousand mobile phone lights swaying in time to that amazing musical sequence, including Louise's.
2: And yours,
1: and mine, let's be honest. Did you enjoy that, Stuart?
3: I loved that. That was a bit of a moment, wasn't it?
0: Oh. It really was. Is it a bit like what you were saying earlier on, that she's a great American songwriter. She had the ability to write tunes that sounded like they were folk songs that they weren't. Yes. And Paul McCartney, I think, has a similar gift.
3: Very similar. And also, the catchiest song, 95 Surely, the catchiest song about dismantling the patriarchy in the workplace ever.
0: Yes, from the 1980 comedy.
1: So look, we've reached this point in the evening where we all know where it's going now. We had the Fantasia on British Sea Songs. Then we have, of course, the Pomp and Circumstance March number one. Then we move into Jerusalem, the Britain arrangement of the national anthem. And finally, Auld Lang Syne. There is, Stuart, something very reassuring about this familiarity.
3: Absolutely, absolutely. The rest of the programme changes. And as we've seen tonight, it's an eclectic programme. It's been challenging at times, accessible at times. But this is an exhalation moment, isn't it? It's sort of like, now we can, I was going to say literally let our herd up, but that's not all.
1: Some ice is arriving.
0: Some ice buckets.
1: Wonderful. We might have a little drink to celebrate the entry into the sea songs. Not Georgia and I,
0: no, never.
1: We might allow our
0: never would a drop pass our lips.
1: To have a little tincture. I mean, did you feel a great weight on your shoulders when you were doing this moment last year?
2: Huge weight. The words alone are quite difficult to memorise, to be honest.
1: Zachary Aramo is back on stage. The Fantasia on British Sea Songs, arranged by Henry Wood, starting with the saucy Arethusa.

opening his kilt to reveal a sequined rainbow flag, the LGBT plus pride flag. A pomp and circumstance march. Coming your way next, Zachary Oromo remains on the conductor's rostrum here at the Royal Albert Hall.

For Auld Lang Syne, those words of Robert Burns concluding this concert as they do every year, the BBC Symphony Orchestra, chorus, and singers, all led by Sakare Oramo, to close out this year's last night of the proms, the grand finale of the 2026 BBC Proms Festival here at the Royal Albert Hall in London on SymphonyCast. Our thanks to Georgia Mann and Petrarch Trelawney and all of our friends at the BBC. I'm Steve Seal. We do hope you've enjoyed this year's Last Night Festival and all of this summer's concerts from the 2026 BBC Proms Festival here on SymphonyCast. 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APM's SymphonyCast is produced by Daniel Nass with technical director Michael Osborne and assistance from Tania Major. I'm Steve Seal. We'll see you again next time on SymphonyCast. 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
1: Hello and welcome to Classical Guitar Alive. I'm Tony Morris. Classical Guitar Alive is broadcast thanks to the generous support of the Augustine Foundation and the Kadosky Family Fund and Charles and Taco Parker and by Augustine Strings, makers of classical guitar strings since 1947. And thanks to a gift in loving memory of Adam Bratcher. Thanks for joining me. This week's edition of Classical Guitar Alive features music from the Baroque and 20th century. We'll start with the Zapico brothers from Spain performing a sinfonia for archlute and theorbo.

Daniel and Pablo Zapico open this week's edition of Classico Guitar Alive with the Sinfonia for Archlute and Theorbo by an unknown Italian Baroque composer. LA Guitar Quartet member Scott Tennant has recorded an all-Baroque recording. This is his guitar transcription of Weiss's Lute Sonata No. 34 in E minor.

Scott Tennant performing the Lute Sonata No. 34 in E minor by Silvius Leopold Weiss. You're listening to Classical Guitar Alive. I'm Tony Morris. The Arte Mandoline Baroque Ensemble is a group based in Luxembourg that specializes in early music for pluck-stringed instruments. They perform Brescianello's Sinfonia No. 5 in F major.

Brescianello's Sinfonia No. 5 in F major, performed by the Arte Mandolin Baroque Ensemble. Next is music by a 21st century ensemble, the Youth Pluck String Orchestra of Baden-Württemberg. They're joined by violinist Lisa Randalu in the Concerto for Violin, Two Flutes, and Pluck Stringed Orchestra by Konrad Wolke.

The Concerto for Violin, Two Flutes, and Pluck-Stringed Orchestra by Konrad Volkey. We'll close this week's edition of Classical Guitar Alive with Norway's Arctic Guitar Trio, performing Far But Near by Bjørn Alterhaug.

Closing this week's edition of Classico Guitar Alive, we've just heard the Arctic Guitar Trio performing Far But Near by Bjorn Alterhaug. You've been listening to Classical Guitar Alive. Classical Guitar Alive is broadcast worldwide thanks to the generous support of the Augustine Foundation and the Kadosky Family Fund, and Charles and Taco Parker, and by Augustine Strings, makers of classical guitar strings since 1947, and thanks to a gift in loving memory of Adam Bratcher. Classical Guitar Alive is a nonprofit organization based in Austin, Texas. Music by pluck-stringed instruments like the guitar, the harp, and the ancient lyre have been used in healing for over 3,000 years. That's why our mission is to bring this music to the widest possible audience. Our music and medicine program brings live classical guitar music to hospitals and hospices and is supported in part by a grant from the Texas Commission on the Arts. 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I'm Tony Morris. Thanks for listening, and please join me again next week for another edition of Classical Guitar Alive.

This is the Composer's Datebook for October 1st. I'm John Byrd. On today's date in 2010, at Vanderbilt University's Blair School of Music in Nashville, the Alias Ensemble gave the premiere of a new chamber work by American composer Gabriela Lena Frank. It was titled Hilos, the Spanish word for threads, and scored for piano, violin, cello, and clarinet. It's not unusual for composers to tap their particular cultural background for inspiration, but Gabriela Lena Frank has a pretty wide variety of options in that regard. Her father is an American of Lithuanian Jewish heritage, and her mother is Peruvian of Chinese descent. They met when her father was a Peace Corps volunteer in Peru in the 1960s, and Frank herself grew up in Berkeley, California.

There's usually a storyline behind my music, says Frank. Regarding Ilos, there are similarities to Mussorgsky's pictures at an exhibition in that each movement tells a different story. Ilos refers to the threads that make up Andean textiles and how those threads weave together.

Each movement of Ilos has an evocative title, such as Canto del Altiplano, Song of the Highlands, Zumbayu, Spinning Top, or Juegos de los Niños, Games of the Children.

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The Long Decay. That's pianist Winston Choi with the beautiful tones of tenor saxophonist Julian Velasco. Strength of My Life from Come As You Are by composer Stephen Banks. Hi, I'm Jake Armerding, and I'm so glad to be listening to music with you. A poem for fall. The autumn leaves are too heavy with color. The slender trees on the Vulcan Road are dressed in scarlet and gold, like young courtesans waiting for their lovers. But soon the winter wind will strip their bodies bare, and then the sharp sleet's dun caresses of the cold will be their only love. Here's the autumn poem by Margaret Bonds.

Tenor Lawrence Brownlee with Kevin J. Miller, Poem d'Automne from Songs of the Seasons, a song cycle by Margaret Bonds. Here's Vernon Neal with a profile of one of classical music's most talented misfits, the composer Julius Eastman. It's Rhapsody in Black.

Welcome to Your Classical's Rhapsody in Black from APM, where we turn up the voices of Black artists in the world of classical music. I'm Vernon Neal. Today, I want to talk to you about a man that composed genius-level music, graduated from a prestigious music school, taught at a respected university, and died alone in a hospital in Buffalo. Julius Eastman's personal philosophy was to be what I am to the fullest. Black to the fullest, a musician to the fullest, and a homosexual to the fullest.

He rose to prominence in the New York music community as a pianist and composer. His debut recital was mostly his own music. He also had a beautiful baritone voice. It wouldn't have been unusual to see him with Pierre Boulez and the New York Philharmonic at Lincoln Center. Eastman's music is brilliant, mischievous, sometimes irreverent, and frequently challenging. Music he wrote in the 1970s is considered his most controversial. They're thought-provoking compositions that don't match the titles at all. Words like crazy, dirty, and evil, followed by the worst slur for a black person you can use. By leaning into stereotypes and slurs, he engaged questions of racism and homophobia head-on. While Eastman was unleashing his unabashed music to the world, his personal life began to spiral. His behavior became more and more unpredictable and erratic. Some suspected that drugs were involved, or perhaps the development of mental illness. Some critics said Eastman's music wasn't just an important contribution to minimalist sounds of the time, but he could also see minimalism's future. It's impossible to know just how much music Eastman wrote, since most of it was literally thrown into the street when he and all of his belongings were evicted from his East Village apartment. After living in homeless shelters and then drifting for some time, Eastman died alone in a Buffalo hospital. Cardiac arrest was given as the cause of death. It took 8 months before his death was finally announced in the Village Voice in 1991. Today, there's renewed interest in the music of Julius Eastman because of his views on music and its role in social justice. This is Rhapsody in Black from APM, with technical assistance from Michael Osborne and support from Julie Yamacher, Elizabeth Iverson, Andrea Blaine, Kevin O'Connor, and Scott Blankenship. 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I'm Vernon Neal.

And here's one of Julius Eastman's best interpreters, the ensemble Wild Up, with a piece called Stay On It, and you'll see why.

What is the sound of one tambourine ringing? That's Stay On It. Classical music's original wild man, Julius Eastman, he stayed on it. Eastman ruffled enough feathers in the 70s that he was sort of ostracized, and then he went downhill with drug addiction and other problems. The ensemble Wild Up, which you just heard, they've done a fantastic job of resurrecting some of his music, which really needs to be heard. The man definitely had something to say musically. It's the stepson of Charles B. Shepperson, coming up next.

Well, stories don't get a whole lot more heartwarming than this one. Composer William Grant Still's father died when he was 3 months old, and a man named Charles B. Shepperson became his stepfather. This was no Cinderella story. Shepperson nurtured little William, his musical interests in particular, took him to operettas, and he bought him Red Seal recordings of classical music that the boy just loved to pieces. And he grew up and became a great composer of symphonies. And that's it. That's the whole story. There are no bad parts. So hats off to Shepperson. If not for him, it's unlikely you or I would ever have heard of William Grant Still or his music. Here's the Symphony No. 1.

Symphony Number 1, Afro-American, by composer William Grant Still. Paul Freeman, conducting the Chicago Sinfonietta. Coming up next, we're dividing the Sphinx Virtuosi.

Jazz in the daytime, classical at night. 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

British organist and conductor, Anna Lapwood, wasn't sure what to expect when she landed the music director gig for the chapel choir of Pembroke College in Cambridge at the age of 21. She hoped she could pass on some of her love of music making to her students. She had no idea she would learn so much from them. 9 years later, she's moved on to pursue freelance organ performance. After all, she was the first ever female organ performance scholar at Oxford. It's Swan Songs, coming up this hour. The term gaillard, as of course you know, is French for lively. It was a form of Renaissance dance. Here's one by Pierre Attignon, featuring lutenist Hopkinson Smith.

That's lutenist Hopkinson Smith performing the Gaillard by Pierre Attignon. Gabriel Fauré's piano pieces have this amazing quality. They're really hard to play, and at the same time, they don't require virtuosity. The great Franz Liszt struggled to play them. The first time he tried, he said to Fauré, "I've run out of fingers." Here's Catherine Stott. Take a stab at Nocturne No. 2. Something tells me she's going to do just fine.

fine flourish on the end there. Catherine Stott performing the Nocturne No. 2 by Fauré. The unsung hero of the string section, coming up next.

Violist Helen Callis with the New Zealand Symphony Orchestra, the Viola Concerto by York Bowen. For 9 years, the Brit Anna Lapwood was the incredibly gifted director of music and all-purpose brain trust behind the vocal force of nature that is the choir of Pembroke College, Cambridge. She wrapped up her tenure at Pembroke last year. Who knows what she'll do next? The music world is her oyster. She released a final album with the choir on Sony Classical called Arise, Shine, featuring many fantastic contemporary composers. One of those is British composer Cecilia McDowell. Here's her choral piece, Adoro Te Devote.

Anna Lapwood, leading the chapel choir of Pembroke College, Cambridge, Adoro Te Devote, by Cecilia McDowell. Frederick the Great, coming up next.

I don't know about you, but I think conventional wisdom says you do everything in your power not to offend a king. How many kings do you know who play the flute? Well, I'd just be impressed if you knew any kings, period. Frederick the Great, third king of Prussia, was an avid flautist. He was, let's call him a strong player, but not a virtuoso. His lessons had plenty of mistakes to them. It's just not in your best interest to tell a king that the note he just played was a real clunker. So his teacher, Johann Quantz, came up with this clever solution. He would cough whenever the king messed up. Apparently, one lesson was so full of errors that the king reportedly scowled and said, "What are we to do about Quantz's cold?" Here's the Flute Sonata by Frederick the Great.

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Have you ever shown up too late for a party? You get there and it's pretty clear, you know, you miss the good part. People are almost ready to start cleaning up.

This composer hit the ground running in the mid-19th century. His opera, based on the Faust legend, was a smash hit. Then his career got completely bulldozed by the Franco-Prussian War. He had to flee to England. By the time he got back to Paris, he discovered he was already considered a has-been. Late to the party, coming up this hour. When I say nocturne, you probably think Chopin. But it was the Irish composer and pianist John Field who invented the melancholic nocturne style around 1814, and then Chopin came along and improved it a bunch. This is Chopin's Nocturne No. 15.

The Nocturne No. 15 by Chopin, Maria Joao Pires. The Czech aristocrat, Prince Lichnowsky, sure could pick 'em. And I mean that literally and ironically. He had a great ear. He partially funded the careers of Mozart and Beethoven. You've heard of them. So he knew where the good music was. The only problem was he never asked himself, are these the kind of guys who are gonna ever pay me back? In the case of Mozart, the answer was no. With Beethoven, the answer was kind of, sort of. Litigation ensued. The prince never got all his money back, but he did get a bunch of pieces dedicated to him. So he's got that going for him, which is nice. Here's one of those, Beethoven's Piano Trio No. 2.

The Weisskaplan Stumpf Trio, the Piano Trio No. 2 by Beethoven. We're late to the party, coming up.

Well, there's fashionably late, there's unfashionably late, and then there's just, why did you bother coming at all? It's a kind of a bad feeling when you walk in and people are starting to clean up. It's pretty clear you missed the party. Composer Charles Gounod had to have felt some of that when his most excellent career got completely bulldozed by the Franco-Prussian War. He ended up fleeing to England, and by the time he got back to Paris, he discovered that he was already being considered a has-been. Fortunately, his music does not fall into that category. Here's Ave Maria by Gounod.

That's the beautiful tones of Yolanda Condonassis performing Ave Maria by Charles Gounod. Here's some fairy tale music. It's kind of in the same spirit, from Russian composer Nikolai Cherepnin. It's the Russian National Orchestra performing Enchanted Kingdom.

Jazz in the daytime, classical at night. 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

Sometimes creativity just strikes. And when it does, it's good to keep track of it. When Sibelius was in the middle of completing his 5th symphony and beginning the work on his 6th, suddenly inspiration for his 7th symphony hit him too. So over the course of 8 years, he sketched out his ideas and they started to take shape. They became a single movement symphony that honestly feels like a distilled version of his most powerful musical ideas. It's this, and it's on the way. I'm Melanie Renata. This is Music Through the Night.

and he created this, his concert piece for four horns, performed for you here by the BBC Philharmonic and hornists Martin Owen, Chris Parks, Alec Frank Gemmell, and Sarah Willis.

the BBC Philharmonic, and hornists Martin Owen, Chris Parks, Alec Frank Gemmell, and Sarah Willis, with a work composed in just a matter of very good and happy days, Robert Schumann's concert piece for four horns. I'm Melanie Renata, with more happy sounds just over the horizon. You're listening to Music Through the Night.

Boccherini's nomadic little heart couldn't keep him still. He found early success in Vienna, but he still felt unfulfilled. So he took a risk, made a move, and found health and happiness and success in Spain. In Madrid, he wrote 9 guitar quintets. Guitarist Pepe Romero performs his second in E major here, alongside the Academy Chamber Ensemble.

A lot of Spanish flair in that work by Italian composer Luigi Boccherini. His second guitar quintet in E major, guitarist Pepe Romero performing with the Academy Chamber Ensemble. This is Music Through the Night. I'm Melanie Renata. And you know, sometimes creativity just hits you out of nowhere. And when it does, you gotta run with it, even if it comes in spurts. Sibelius took nearly a decade to complete his 7th symphony. Totally worth the effort, I think. It's performed for you here by the London Symphony.

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A sailor is an artist whose medium is the wind. A quote from American sailor and author Webb Childs. The same, honestly, could be said of composers. And when you blend the two, music and the sea, you get something like this. If Claude Debussy had not been a composer, he said he would, in fact, have lived a life at sea. You'll get to explore his musical vision of the sea later this hour. I'm Melanie Renata, and this is Music Through the Night. Now, when you think of classical music, you probably have a specific sound in mind. And I'll tell you, classical music is not a monolith, but I bet that this is the sort of sound that you think of. It's Baroque composer Georg Philipp Telemann's Suite in A Major, shared with you here by violinist Elizabeth Wallfisch and the Wallfisch Band.

The Wallfish Band and violinist Elizabeth Wallfish making incredible trills and leaps. No surprise that Elizabeth Wallfish was also conducting her ensemble for Georg Philipp Telemann's Suite in A Major. I'm Melanie Renata, and you can go ahead and start to settle into the darkness. In a moment, you get whisked away to a calm summer night on the river. You're listening to Music Through the Night.

Sure, it might be autumn, but here you can almost picture the stars in the sky on a warm summer night, a cool breeze breaking through the hot, sticky, humid air. It's called Summer Night on the River by Frederick Delius.

The woodwinds in the London Philharmonic acting as a cool breeze for Summer Night on the River by Frederick Delius, Vernon Handley conducting. Claude Debussy's father was a sailor, and he often shared with his son all the enchanting tales of the sea. Debussy was captivated by the stories and by the water, and as the waves of life sort of sent him on a compositional course, he often pulled inspiration from the sea. Here, the Long Beach Symphony shares Debussy's musical vision of the sea.

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the shadow of war, when Spain's future was uncertain and its people torn apart, one specific composer turned to music, not to dwell on the destruction, but to try to capture the beauty of what was lost and the beauty of what could be. As Spain emerged from civil war, Joaquin Rodrigo put the finishing touches to this concerto, where notes linger like nostalgia and hope for a better future. It's coming up later this hour. I'm Melanie Renata. I'm so glad you're here. This is Music Through the Night. As you settle into the dark of the night, get comfortable. Notice your breath as you're gently embraced by this emotional work by Samuel Barber, the Muro Quartet here with the Adagio for Strings.

What are you supposed to say after a piece of music like that? The stunning Adagio for Strings by Samuel Barber, the Muro Quartet, performing. This is Music Through the Night. I'm Melanie Renata. With a small, heart-wrenching slice of an emotional journey, because we just haven't had enough of that. It's crafted by Spanish composer Joaquin Rodrigo, the second movement of his Aranjuez Concerto, shared with you here by guitarist Jinji Liu and the Spanish Radio and TV Orchestra.

music that rose from the ashes of war. The second movement of Rodrigo's Aranjuez Concerto, guitarist Qianji Liu performing with the Spanish Radio and TV Orchestra. Now, there's going to be an upbeat musical wave that swells in just a moment. I'm Melanie Renata. This is Music Through the Night.

Haydn was stoked about a big trip to London, but it fell through. He had a trio of works that he was going to share with London audiences, so instead he offered the music up to publishers and was still able to get it into the ears of the public. This was one of those works, his 77th Symphony in B-flat major, performed by the Philharmonia Hungarica.

That finale was one of the first examples of a sonata-rondo mashup, Haydn's Symphony No. 77 in B-flat major, Antal Duratti conducting the Philharmonia Hungarica. I'm Melanie Renata. You're listening to Music Through the Night. And there is a deep appreciation of Strauss in this work by Italian composer Ferruccio Busoni. It's his Tanzwalzer, performed by the Orchestra de la Suisse Romande, Kazuki Yamada at the podium.

Jazz in the daytime, classical at night. 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

Imagine walking through a gallery where every painting hums with life. A wooden gnome twitches and snaps. Baby chicks dance in their shells. And a witch's hut takes flight on chicken legs. That was the strange and beautiful world Modest Mussorgsky wandered through when he set out to honor his late friend, artist Victor Hartmann. If you can believe it, this was originally a piano suite. The colorful musical journey through an exhibition of 10 of Hartmann's artworks became a vividly painted score that you'll get to explore later this hour. I'm Melanie Renata. I'm so glad you're here. 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

Imagine playing a wooden flute with hardly any keys, and your composer comes up to you and hands you more than 100 fast notes in a row with no time to breathe. Well, that's Johann Sebastian Bach and his flute sonata in E minor, and it's shared with you here by flutist Andrea Oliva and pianist Angela Hewitt.

flutist Andrea Oliva and pianist Angela Hewitt. The two instruments chasing each other around the same melody at the end there. J.S. Bach's Flute Sonata in E Minor. I'm Melanie Renata with a dance break on the horizon. 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

sometimes all you need is a friend to tell you to get out of your own way. It took some urging from a violinist friend, but eventually Tchaikovsky crafted this dazzling number, his Waltz Scherzo, Opus 34. Violinist Midori, uplifted here by the London Symphony.

Tchaikovsky's very playful waltz Scherzo, shared with you there by the London Symphony and violinist Midori, Leonard Slatkin, at the podium. And now that you're up, how about a musical walk through an art gallery? You're going to come across a terrifying wooden gnome, limbs of dancers flailing through eggshells like baby chicks, and a witch's hut perched atop chicken legs. It's the spooky season, so why not? It's Pictures at an Exhibition by Modest Mussorgsky. Andrei Previn conducting the Vienna Philharmonic.

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morning, at dawn, through the dew-clad grass I shall walk, breathing in the freshness of morning. Into the fragrant shade where lilacs cluster, I shall go in search of happiness. Part of the lyrics originally set to this work by Rachmaninoff, a deeply nostalgic longing for the landscape of his home. It's on the way. I'm Melanie Renata. Please stay with me.

When musical trends started to shift away from romantic sounds, Mel Bonis offered a more Baroque ambiance with her Suite in the Ancient Style. From that work, this is The Choral.

Flutist Tatiana Ruland, violinist Gezayena Donjevac, violist Ingrid Philippi, and pianist Florian Wieck, all sharing the choral of the Suite in the Ancient Style by Malbonis. I'm Melanie Renata. Thanks for being with me this morning. Our time together this hour begins on a pretty lively note here, the very first piece ever published by Maurice Ravel, written when he was just a 20-year-old student studying in Paris. It's his Minuet Antique.

what started as a solo piano piece became that, Minuet Antique by Marie Servel, the Paris Orchestra, performing. I'm Melanie Renata, with an actual piano solo for you here, one that takes you through the intoxicating scent of lilacs. In life, there is but one happiness that I am fated to find, and that happiness dwells in the lilacs, on their green branches, in their fragrant clusters. My poor happiness blooms. That's part of the original lyrics meant to accompany this piece by Rachmaninoff.

You can almost feel the dewdrops. You can almost smell the blossoms. Lilacs from Sergei Rachmaninoff, pianist Nobuyuki Tsujii performing. I'm Melanie Renata, with Beethoven at his most carefree in just a moment.

While you get your coffee brewing on this Friday morning, how about a shot of energy in musical form? A piece that really bubbles over with light-hearted, humorous joy. It's Beethoven's 8th Symphony in F major, shared with you here by the Orchestra of La Scala Milan.

Beethoven's known best for his emotionally charged music, so a carefree vibe from him like that, well, that's kind of rare. The Orchestra of La Scala Milan with his 8th Symphony in F major. Good morning. I'm Melanie Renata, and I've got some authentic Romanian folk tunes coming up for you in just a moment.

Considered one of Romanian history's greatest musicians, George Enescu archived folk tunes from his people by weaving them into his music. He crafted two Romanian rhapsodies, both with a whirl and twirl of joyous sound. This is the first one in A major, his Opus 11, number 1, performed by the French National Orchestra.

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Old Memories, a minuet by the Danish composer Emil Hartmann, who was a 19th century composer using a style at least a century older than he was. Bo Holten leading the Copenhagen Philharmonic here on WRTI 90.1. Good morning. John Search here with you. Thanks for being here too. It's Friday. Made it to the end of the week. And thank you so much for your support during our fall fun drive. It's 66 degrees in Philadelphia, going to be kind of a summery day today, going up to 85, and might be a little bit of rain in the evening. Low tonight around 60, should be a break from the rain tomorrow, and then a little more rain coming back on Sunday. We've got music on the way by James McMillan. We also have Antonín Dvořák and Johann Friedrich Fasch coming up. And I know I just talked about the weather being summery out, but we have Beethoven's Spring Sonata now, his Violin Sonata number 5. Isabella Faust on the violin, Alexander Melnikov on the piano.

0: Beethoven on WRTI, his Violin Sonata Number 5, the Spring Sonata. On a day where we're getting kind of a break from the fall, actually feels more like summer today, but we'll be back to fall pretty shortly. Isabella Faust was on the violin, Alexander Melnikov on the piano, on WRTI 90.1. It's 6:30, music next by James McMillan.
1: 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Yannick Nizet-Séguin conducts ORF's Carmina Burana, one of classical music's most recognizable works, brought to life with world-class vocal soloists and celebrated Philadelphia choirs. Carmina Burana showcases the full force of the orchestra and voices in this live performance, October 22nd through 25th. Tickets at philorc.org.
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The Gallant Weaver, 1997 piece by James McMillan, setting a Robert Burns poem. Harry Christopher's led the 16. Supporting WRTI, the Philly Pops. Broadway a la Nero celebrates the music and legacy of Peter Nero, featuring Broadway favorites associated with Nero, along with performances by Hugh Panaro and Charlie Albright. The Philly Pops brings music from the stage to the Kimmel Center. Broadway a la Nero, part of the Philly Pops 2026-2027 season, is Saturday afternoon, October 24th at 3 o'clock. More at phillypops.org. We'll have some music by Johann Friedrich Fasch to end this hour. For now, we have Antonín Dvořák. This is his first Slavonic Rhapsody from a set of three, which he wrote around the same time as he wrote his first set of Slavonic dances. Here's the Prague Philharmonia, led by Jakub Hruša.

Antonín Dvořák's Slavonic Rhapsody No. 1. You might be familiar with these Slavonic dances when you hear Dvořák and Slavonic. He wrote the Rhapsodies, three of them, around the same time as he wrote his first set of Slavonic dances. Jakub Hruša led the Prague Philharmonia here on WRTI 90.1. Well, the Phillies couldn't mirror our success last night, but I hid in there that we did have success. We had a great fall fun drive. 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It's 9 minutes until 7 o'clock. We will go there with a recorder concerto by Johann Friedrich Fasch. Soloist is Max Folbers with the new Bach Collegium Musicum of Leipzig, led by Reinhard Goebel.

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Two pieces by Robert Schumann. First was a romance in F sharp major for piano, Benjamin Grosvenor performing, and then his song, his Lied, it's a German for a song for voice and piano, Widmung, dedication, and the arrangement by its dedicatee, his wife, Clara Schumann, Aisa Takane Mason, performing there here on WRTI 90.1. Good morning and happy Friday. John Serge here with you. Thanks very much for being here, too. It's 66 in Philadelphia. Not too many clouds out there. Gonna feel kind of summery today. High near 85. Might be a little bit of rain this evening, going down to about 60. And then back to feeling closer to fall over the weekend. No rain tomorrow. Little rain moving back in on Sunday. We're about 8 minutes away from it being time to march, and actually a bit of unseasonal music for now, in any case. We're going to jump ahead to Christmas with the Waltz of the Flowers from Pyotr Tchaikovsky's The Nutcracker. Claudio Abbado leads the Chicago Symphony Orchestra.

You could make a Christmas in July joke when considering the weather today and listening to the Nutcracker. And as a bonus, we are halfway to Christmas from July. The Waltz of the Flowers from Tchaikovsky's The Nutcracker. Claudio Abbado leading the Chicago Symphony Orchestra on your classical and jazz station, WRTI 90.1 at 7:15.

Bravura by Charles Dubel for our Suze Alarm this morning. Gary F. Lamb leading the United States Army Band. As we welcome a new member to the Suze Alarm Club, Dewey Campbell, a dog nominated by Mary Campbell. Mary says, Dewey is my 10.5-year-old Borzoi, or Russian wolfhound, who I often take with me to practice. I'm an organist and a music therapist, and Dewey sometimes sings along with piano at home. The other day I was practicing a piece on guitar to use with a group, and he joined in lustily. He's a wonderful fellow and quite the popular guy around town. Mary, thank you for nominating Dewey to the club. Dewey is a good boy. And also, Mary mentioned to me she's got a recital coming up, so good luck with that. Mary, thank you very much for nominating Dewey to the club. And you can join or nominate someone to the Suze Alarm Club at wrti.org/SuzeAlarm. And I want to thank you because a lot of you clicked on that donate button and supported WRTI during our fall fund drive. 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Here now is Dag Björn's Serenade for Strings. Esa-Pekka Salonen leads the Stockholm Sinfonietta.

0: Dagbjerrens Serenade for Strings. Esa Pekka Salonen led the Stockholm Sinfonietta here on listener-supported WRTI. 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

0: Maurice Ravel's Jeux d'eau, Fountains, Leon McCauley at the piano.
1: Stardate, October 2nd. Saturn is a superior planet. Among other things, it's the second largest and second heaviest planet in the solar system. Technically, though, what makes it superior is its location. It's the sixth planet from the Sun, so its orbit is outside Earth's orbit. Superior planets can line up opposite the Sun in our sky, a point known as opposition. And that's what Saturn is doing now. It'll reach that point early Sunday, so for a while, it'll be in the sky all night and shine brightest for the year. Only a few planets and stars will outshine it. A planet looks especially bright at opposition for a couple of reasons. For one thing, it's closest to Earth. Saturn, for example, will be about 100 million miles closer than average. Another reason is the viewing angle. At opposition, a planet is reflecting more sunlight directly toward Earth than at any other time. In effect, the planet is a more efficient mirror. We see the same effect with the Moon. A full moon, which also is in a superior position, is about 6 times brighter than a half moon. The change in the moon's brightness is complicated by other factors, but the principle is the same. A superior moon puts in a superior show, just like the superior planet Saturn. Saturn is low in the east at nightfall. It looks like a bright star. It climbs high across the south during the night and is low in the west at dawn. And we have more sky-watching tips and much more about our amazing universe in Stardate magazine. Details at stardate.org. 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

0: The end of a Fantasia Symphonica, Symphonic Fantasy by Franz von Suppé. We normally hear from him operetta overtures, so something unusual from him. We heard the Brandenburg State Orchestra of Frankfurt, led by Ernst Theiss. Supporting WRTI, the Academy of Vocal Arts. 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
0: It's just over 7 minutes until 8 o'clock. We will go there with Mozart, the second movement of his clarinet concerto. Ernst Schlatter on the standard for the piece Basset Clarinet. He performs the Berlin Academy of Ancient Music.

0: The second movement of Mozart's Clarinet Concerto, which was written for the basset clarinet, slightly lower than the standard, and that's the instrument on which we heard it, Ernst Schlatter, the soloist, with the Berlin Academy of Ancient Music.
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1: It's 8 o'clock, time for breakfast with Bach. We have the opening movement of the Magnificat this morning. It's the original version, which was in E-flat major. The only difference between the second version, which was in D, is that the second version doesn't have additional movements. But the opening movement, which we'll hear, is the same. John Elliott Gardner leads the English Baroque Soloists and the Monteverdi Choir.

A quick and energetic breakfast with Bach this morning, the opening movement of the Magnificat. John Elliott Gardner led the English Baroque soloists and the Monteverdi Choir on your classical and jazz station, WRTI. Good morning. I'm John Search. How are you today? Thanks very much for participating in our fall fun drive this past week and in the week before. It's 66 and some clouds outside in Philadelphia, going up to about 85 today. Going to be kind of summery out there. Little bit of rain moving in tonight, but not too consequential. Low tonight around 60. Break from the rain tomorrow, and then the rain will be coming back on Sunday as temperatures go down. We've got Haydn in this hour. We'll also hear from Franz Schubert and pretty soon William Boyce. And we have now the overture to Emmanuel Chabrier's Gwendoline. Here's the Orchestra of the Suisse Romande led by Neeme Järvi.

0: The overture to Emmanuel Chabrier's opera Gwendoline. Nema Järvi led the orchestra of the Suisse Romande here on listener-supported WRTI. And hey, if you missed your chance to join our community of supporters during the fall drive, well, you can go ahead and seize that opportunity right now. 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Music by William Boyce is next. Supporting WRTI, the Philly Pops. Broadway a la Nero celebrates the music and legacy of Peter Nero. 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
1: 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This is WRTI 90.1.

An early example of a symphony, the seventh by the English composer William Boyce. Christopher Hogwood led the Academy of Ancient Music. Here on your classical and jazz station, WRTI 90.1. We have music by Joseph Haydn on the way, as well as a bit of theater music by Felix Mendelssohn. And here now is Franz Schubert on the piano, his impromptu number 4. Here is Rudolf Buchbinder.

0: Franz Schubert's Impromptu No. 4 from his first set, Rudolf Buchbinder at the piano. Supporting WRTI, the Academy of Vocal Arts. For over 45 years, the Jarjari Bel Canto competition has been a highlight of AVA's season, showcasing the vocal talent of their resident artists as they compete for top prizes. Listeners can take part by voting for the annual Audience Choice Award. The competition returns to the Kimmel Center's Perelman Theater Saturday, October 3rd at 7:30 p.m. Information at avaopera.org.
1: A story of God's obsession, love, and power. Richard Wagner's Das Rheingold is the dramatic first part of his Ring cycle. Join me, Lisa Flynn, as we head to Beijing's National Center for the Performing Arts for a stunning performance of Das Rheingold, with Liu Jia leading the orchestra and an exceptional cast. Saturday afternoon at 1 on WRTI.
0: Plenty of opera music this weekend, both on the radio and off. We have a string quartet now, one in C major by Joseph Haydn. Here is the Isidore String Quartet.

One of the many musical children of Joseph Haydn, a string quartet in C major. Is it the Isidore String Quartet performing on WRTI 90.1? It's 6 minutes until 9 o'clock. We'll hear from Frédéric Chopin in the next hour. Also, William Grant Still and Johann Nepomuk Hummel. And also, it's Casual Friday today. And we'll be hearing from one of the inspirations behind a lot of the composers which inspired the feature Casual Friday, who introducing a lot of new ideas to classical music, that inspiration being Steve Reich, who turns 90 tomorrow, so we'll be honoring him today. Taking us to 9 o'clock, we have Felix Mendelssohn. This is the scherzo from his incidental music, which he wrote to a Shakespeare play he loved, A Midsummer Night's Dream. Charles Mackerras leads the orchestra of the Age of Enlightenment.

0: The Scherzo Movement from Felix Mendelssohn's Incidental Music to a production of Shakespeare's A Midsummer Night's Dream. Charles McCarris led the orchestra of the Age of Enlightenment.
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0: Good morning. I'm John Search. Thanks very much for listening with me today. It's a beautiful day outside, kind of a summery day. It's going to get back to feeling like fall starting this weekend. It's going to be a little cooler tomorrow, some rain moving in on Sunday. Actually, a little bit of rain in the forecast for this evening. It's Casual Friday. Every Friday at 9, some rain moving in on Sunday. Actually, a little bit of rain in the forecast for this evening.

This is a piece called Nagoya Marimba. It's a piece where two players play the same repeating theme, but one starts to play gradually behind the other, or out of phase, and it creates a kind of canon. Here are Colin Curry and Sam Walton.

Nagoya Marimbas, music by Steve Reich, Colin Curry, and Sam Walton performing. That piece is in the vein of one of Reich's phasing pieces, where there are two players, one plays the same melody in a different time than the other, creates kind of a canon effect. And it's actually a simpler example of that, remaining strictly within the rhythm of the piece. Other of Reich's phasing pieces involve the second player speeding up at a less strict pace, so it creates a stronger rhythmic clash between the two. And then, actually, his early works in the style were for tape loops, so imagine the sounds those kinds of pieces made. You may know the pieces already. Reich is an inspiration for a lot of composers introducing their own ideas to classical music today, and he turns 90 tomorrow, so we're honoring him today on Casual Friday, here on WRTI 90.1. We have music now by Alexander Glazunov from his Scène de Ballet, ballet scenes, if you will. Edo DeVart leads the Minnesota Orchestra.

0: Ballet Scenes by Alexander Glazunov, Edo DeVart leading the Minnesota Orchestra on your classical and jazz station, WRTI 90.1. 17 minutes past 9 o'clock. Chopin's next. 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Details at tempestadimare.org.
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Frédéric Chopin's Berceuse in D-flat major, Marc-André Hamelin at the piano. Supporting WRTI, the Academy of Vocal Arts. 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Supporting WRTI, the Philly Pops. Broadway a la Nero celebrates the music and legacy of Peter Nero. Featuring Broadway favorites associated with Nero, along with performances by Hugh Panaro and Charlie Albright, the Philly Pops brings music from the stage to the Kimmel Center. Broadway a la Nero, part of the Philly Pops 2026-2027 season, is Saturday afternoon, October 24th at 3 o'clock. More at phillypops.org. Here's music by William Grant Still, a piece called Enanga, which both means harp and is a kind of harp, but this piece is for the concert harp along with string quintet and piano. Here is Ashley Jackson on the harp with the Harlem Chamber Players.

Enanga, music by William Grant Still. Title translates to harp, and Ashley Jackson was on the harp performing with the Harlem Chamber Players here on WRTI. Hey, thank you for being there for us during our fall drive. 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And again, thank you. Melinda Whiting is on her way in with more great music for you. I will leave you with Johann Nepomuk Hummel's Trumpet Concerto with Sergei Nakaryakov on the trumpet and Jesus Lopez Cobos leading the Lausanne Chamber Orchestra. I'm John Serge. Thanks very much for listening with me today. Have a great weekend. Go Birds.

0: one of the great trumpet concertos in the literature, music by Johann Nepomuk Hummel. His concerto in E-flat major was played by Sergei Nakaryakov, soloist just performing at top speed there with the Lausanne Chamber Orchestra, led by Jesus Lopez Cobos, here on WRTI 90.1. Good Friday morning to you, TGIF. It is 10 a.m. I'm Melinda Whiting. Very happy to be with you through the midday hours today at 2 p.m. and very grateful for all the marvelous listener support that we experienced during our fall member drive. Thank you, thank you, thank you for your great support. Coming up in our 10 o'clock hour, we'll hear some music by a Mozart contemporary, Christian Kannebich, important composer of the classical era, and also a beautiful serenade for strings from the Bohemian composer Josef Suk. We'll get things started with Rossini in a moment.
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Some charming piano music by Gioachino Rossini, who rather early in his composing career, after a lot of success with his operas, simply stopped composing except for these fun little pieces, piano pieces, songs, little vocal ensembles that he called Sins of My Old Age.

this was one of them, and it is charming music even before you know the slightly, faintly ridiculous title, which is The Anchovies. No explanation given. The pianist was Alessandro Marangoni. And you heard it here on WRTI 90.1. Well, coming up a little later, we'll hear from a friend of the Mozart family, Christian Conneby. His Symphony No. 55 is ahead, and a suite from the opera The Snow Maiden by Nikolai Rimsky-Korsakov. In a moment, a lovely serenade for strings. Today, the weather forecast is for mostly sunny skies with a high near 86 degrees. Hard to believe it's October, isn't it? The chance of some rain, yes, there is a little bit of rain predicted, 30% though. Probably not very much. Tonight there is also a lingering chance of rain, about 40%. Then the low goes down to 60 degrees and cloudy skies, basically, overnight. Saturday brings us mostly sunny skies, a high near 72, far more seasonable. And Sunday brings, again, a chance of showers and a high of 67. So overall, slightly mixed weekend, but Saturday at least looks really nice. 70 degrees at the airport right now. Harrisburg also has 70, and the Jersey Shore, 73. Some music now by the Bohemian composer Josef Suk, who was also a student and son-in-law of Antonín Dvořák. This is his early serenade for strings in E-flat major.

0: The Orpheus Chamber Orchestra performing music by Joseph Suk, his Serenade for Strings in E-flat Major, Opus 6. Suk was a student of Dvorak when he wrote this work, and Dvorak was taking him to task in a lesson for writing music that was a little too lugubrious. Why don't you write something cheery? And so Suk did, and clearly took his own teacher's Serenade for Strings as a bit of a model. Lovely piece, that. You heard it here on listener-supported WRTI 90.1, and it is indeed your support that ensures that classical music and jazz flourish in our community. 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

0: Music by an important composer of the classical era. His name was Christian Canabich, and he wrote many, many, many symphonies. This was his 55th in C major, performed by the Freiburg Baroque Orchestra, led by Gottfried von der Goltz, here on WRTI 90.1. Coming up in a moment, we'll close the hour with a suite from an opera by Nikolai Rimsky-Korsakov.
1: 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Conductor Dalia Stasevska leads the orchestra in Respighi's Pines of Rome, a musical portrait of the famous pine trees found throughout the ancient city. 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

0: Exciting music from the opera The Snow Maiden. We heard the suite from that opera, suite of orchestral excerpts, music by Nikolai Rimsky-Korsakov with the Seattle Symphony Orchestra under Gerard Schwartz here on WRTI 90.1. Good Friday morning to you. I'm Melinda Whiting. Very happy to be with you through the midday hours today. We have a morning meditation coming up in just a moment.
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of Holst from The Planets, and also an early string quartet by Beethoven, among other treats. Right now, though, it is time for a little moment that we all look forward to at 11 o'clock or thereabouts. We're a little late this morning on weekdays, the morning meditation. And today it is a peaceful piece of guitar music, both played and written by Jason Vio. This is from a new release on the Azika label.

Music played by and written by the guitarist Jason Vio. This was a piece called Gratitude from his new release on the Azika record label that is completely devoted to his own compositions for guitar, written during the COVID-19 pandemic. Lovely piece, a perfect morning meditation here on WRTI 90.1. 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If you are thinking that you missed your chance to participate in our membership drive, you did not miss your chance. It is not too late. You could still contribute at WRTI.org or with a phone call to 866

866-809-9784. Thank you for keeping the music alive. And again, thanks to all our sustainers and everyone who contributed during this fall member drive. Music by Vincent Dandy now from his Symphony on a French Mountain Air, a really fascinating work for piano and orchestra based on a folk tune from the Cévennes Mountains in south central France. We'll hear a performance of the third movement, which is the finale. Catherine Collard is at the piano with the Philharmonic Orchestra of Radio France, led by Marek Janowski.

0: The finale of the Symphony on a French Mountain Air, Opus 25. We heard a performance by pianist Catherine Collard and the Philharmonic Orchestra of Radio France, led by Marek Janowski. Vincent Dandy collected that tune, the tune that was that movement was based on, in a village in the French Cevennes Mountains. You heard that music here on listener-supported WRTI 90.1. Coming up in a moment, back to the classical era and Josef Mislevicek after just a couple of words.
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0: Music by the Bohemian-born classical composer Jozef Myslivicek. We heard his overture in A major, performed by Concerto Köln. Werner Erhardt conducted that performance here on WRTI 90.1. In a few moments, we'll have music from Gustav Holst and his symphonic suite, The Planets. Stay tuned.
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0: This week on the Philadelphia Orchestra in Concert, Matthias Pinscher conducts Aaron Copland's Symphony No. 3, which highlights the famous Fanfare for the Common Man. We'll also hear movie music by John Williams and a concerto Matthias Pinscher wrote for violinist Lila Josefowitz. I'm Melinda Whiting. 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

Venus, the Bringer of Peace, one movement from The Planets, wonderful orchestral suite by Gustav Holst, and one of the quieter moments in that suite. We heard the Halle Orchestra, led by Mark Elder, here on WRTI 90.1. Well, coming up at the top of the noon hour, we'll have today's request. Also next hour, a complete performance. Since we've been hearing English music, I'll let you know that we will hear a complete performance of Edward Elgar's Enigma Variations. Definitely a treat next hour. There's also Berlioz and Vivaldi ahead in the 12 o'clock hour. We close this hour with the string quartet by Beethoven from his Opus 18, his first set of published quartets. This is the fourth in C minor, played by the Kalidor Quartet.

0: Music that Beethoven wrote around the year 1800, his fourth string quartet in C minor, opus 18, number 4. The Kalador String Quartet played it for us here on WRTI 90.1, where the time is just 12 noon. I'm Melinda Whiting, very happy to be with you for another couple of hours. And coming up in a moment, I'll have today's request.
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0: WRTI thanks Leadership Circle member D in West Grove, Pennsylvania for their generous support. 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Well, coming up during this noon hour, we will hear the lovely Enigma Variations, variations on an original theme, Opus 36 by Edward Elgar. Also coming up at this hour, a cello concerto by Vivaldi and the wonderful overture to the opera Benvenuto Cellini by Hector Berlioz. Lots of treats ahead of us. Right now, though, it is time for today's request, and we bring you a listener request each weekday at 12 noon here on WRTI. Well, today's is a little bit sad. It is a memorial request from Diane Dotrick in Lancaster, a listener member who lost her granddaughter Claire just a couple of weeks ago, and this performance of Clair de Lune from Debussy's Suite Bergamasque is dedicated to her memory.

Music by Claude Debussy from his suite Bergamasque. We've heard Clair de Lune, which means moonlight in French. The pianist was Emmanuel Despax. That was a memorial request from listener member Diane Dautrich in Lancaster, PA, to honor the memory of her granddaughter Claire, who passed away just a couple of weeks ago. Sad news, and our condolences to you, Diane. Thank you for giving us a chance to play a piece that never, ever, ever loses its charm. Well, I welcome any requests from any of our listeners and hope that you will make your own request at wrti.org/requests. It can be a dedication as today, or it can be simply a piece that you really want to share with the rest of our listening audience.

Again, it's wrti.org/requests. Well, this afternoon we have partly sunny skies in the forecast with a high reaching 86 degrees, unseasonably warm weather for October, I would say. There's a slight chance of a shower this afternoon into this evening, and then tonight, cloudy skies, a low down to 60. And Saturday, we have mostly sunny skies and a temperature a little bit more the norm for this time of year, 72 the high tomorrow. Looks like a beautiful day to start off the weekend. 79 degrees right now at the airport in Philadelphia. Mount Pocono has 75 degrees and Coatesville 77. Some music now from Edward Elgar, his variations on an original theme, Opus 36, known as the Enigma Variations. Here's the BBC Symphony Orchestra playing under Sir Andrew Davis's direction.

0: Music by Sir Edward Elgar. We've heard the Enigma Variations, Opus 36, with the BBC Symphony Orchestra led by Sir Andrew Davis. Here on WRTI 90.1. 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And many thanks.
1: 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And Gil Shaham returns to perform Saint-Saëns Violin Concerto No. 3. 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

0: A cello concerto by Antonio Vivaldi, a concerto in D major played by Han Na Chang with the London Chamber Orchestra. Christopher Warren Green was conducting here on WRTI 90.1. In just a few moments, we'll close this hour with music by Hector Berlioz.
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0: In about 10 minutes from now, at 1 o'clock, we'll have today's Midday Mozart. We'll hear the clarinet trio today. Also next hour, some music by the Swedish composer Hugo Alfvén. We'll also hear from Arcangelo Corelli. Right now, we close this hour with the overture to Hector Berlioz's 1838 opera Benvenuto Cellini, a real flop at its premiere, but which has really entered the repertoire in the 20th century and is now very highly regarded. We'll hear a performance of the overture by the San Diego Symphony Orchestra, led by Yoav Talmi.

0: The overture to Hector Berlioz's 1838 opera Benvenuto Cellini, based on the life of the Baroque era Italian sculptor. Highly romanticized, of course. We heard the San Diego Symphony Orchestra led by Yoav Talmi here on WRTI 90.1, where the time is just past 1 o'clock, meaning there's Mozart on the way. Stay tuned.
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0: Good afternoon. I'm Melinda Whiting with you for another 58 minutes. We have lots of great music to get through in that time, but we start off with Midday Mozart, which we bring you each weekday at this time. Today, it's the clarinet trio in E-flat major, Kirchhellisting 498, and we have an all-star trio to play it for us, clarinetist Richard Stoltzman, cellist Yo-Yo Ma, and pianist Emmanuel Axe.

0: Our Midday Mozart today, the clarinet trio in E-flat major, the so-called Kegelstadt trio, 498 was the Kirchhoff number. And the performers hardly could be matched by any others. Richard Stoltzman, the clarinetist, Yo-Yo Ma playing the cello, Emmanuel Ax at the piano. Midday Mozart comes your way at 1 o'clock on weekdays here on WRTI 90.1. Well, coming up in a moment, we will look back to summer, in fact, Midsummer Night, with the Swedish composer Hugo Alfvén.
1: 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Also on the program is Julia Wolf's Liberty Bell, written to celebrate America's 250th birthday. 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Supporting WRTI, the Academy of Vocal Arts. 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

0: Music by Hugo Alfvén, Swedish composer who wrote several Swedish rhapsodies. This one was the first, his Opus 19, and he titled it Midsummer Vigil, detailing an overnight, I suppose, celebration of the midnight sun. We heard the Iceland State Symphony Orchestra led by Petri Sakari here on WRTI 90.1. Well, coming up in just a few moments, some music by Arcangelo Corelli. 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If you're thinking you missed your chance to support WRTI during the drive, well, there's still time. You can make your gift at WRTI.org or call us at 866-809-9784. Many, many thanks.
1: 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Also on the program is Tanya Leon's Pulitzer Prize-winning Stride, written to honor Susan B. Anthony, and Beethoven's Eighth Symphony. 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

Music by Arcangelo Corelli, so influential, his Opus 6, set of 12 concerti grossi. We've heard the first of them in D major, and this music is part of a set that really influenced so many of Corelli's contemporaries and those who followed him. We heard the Brandenburg Concert, led by Roy Goodman, here on WRTI 90.1. I'm Melinda Whiting, and I've had a great time playing all this great music for you through the midday hours today, and I hope you have a terrific afternoon. Do stay tuned to WRTI because Meg Bragel will be here shortly. She'll have music by Puccini for you, also Franz Joseph Haydn and Felix Mendelssohn. Well, I'm going to leave you with some harp music by Henriette Renier called Contemplation. It's performed for us by Suzanne McDonald. I hope you have a terrific weekend.

This is the Composer's Datebook for October 2nd. I'm John Burge. In 2001, to commemorate the 100th anniversary of the Nobel Prize, Gustavus Adolphus College in St. Peter, Minnesota, commissioned American composer Steve Heitzig to write a Nobel Symphony. In 1866, the Swedish engineer and scientist Alfred Nobel had invented dynamite. His patent helped him amass a great fortune, but he was troubled by the destructive power and potential misuse of his invention.

0: Nobel arranged that his estate would award annual prizes to those who made significant contributions to world peace. For his Nobel Symphony, Steve Heitzig set quotations from a variety of Nobel laureates, including Archbishop Desmond Tutu, Elie Wiesel, Martin Luther King Jr., and the Dalai Lama. Purely instrumental effects were employed to convey something of their ideas and ideals. For example, in a section honoring a 1997 winner of the Nobel Prize, the International Campaign to Ban Landmines, Heitzig scored an eerie march for a percussion ensemble consisting of hollow artificial limbs. The October 2, 2001 premiere of Steve Heitzig's Nobel Symphony came shortly after the tragic events of September 11th. Understandably, its message had a special resonance for the performers and audiences present at its first performance. Composer's Datebook is produced by APM, American Public Media, in collaboration with the American Composers Forum, reminding you that all music was once new.
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Opera, or The Memories of the Alhambra, performed by Xufei Yang on the guitar. Hello, friends. I'm Meg Bregel. Really glad to be spending this Friday afternoon with you here on listener-supported WRTI on the first Friday of October. And I cannot believe we are already into October. I'm glad to be spending time sharing and listening to great music with you here on WRTI this afternoon until 6 o'clock. In this hour, we'll hear from Giacomo Puccini, as well as Joseph Haydn and Felix Mendelssohn. But we're going to continue now with a teenage Richard Strauss, who wrote his first horn concerto in E-flat major while he was still a philosophy student in Munich. He had just written his violin concerto and a cello sonata. This horn concerto very much had Richard Strauss's father in mind. He was one of the leading horn players of his day. And you're going to hear a performance this afternoon of that first horn concerto featuring Martin Owen joining the BBC Philharmonic Orchestra, who are led by John Wilson.

0: That was Richard Strauss's first horn concerto in E-flat major, written while he was still a student in Munich in 1883. Our soloist this afternoon was Martin Owen, joining the BBC Philharmonic Orchestra under the direction of John Wilson.
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0: Well, friends, we continue now with music of Giacomo Puccini from his first opera, which was actually perhaps more appropriately titled his opera ballet Le Villi. This is an intermezzo that comes between Acts 1 and 2. We'll hear the Munich Radio Orchestra and Bavarian Radio Chorus, led by Ivan Repusic.

Two movements from Giacomo Puccini's Intermezzo for his first opera, or opera ballet, if you will, Le Villi. That was a performance this afternoon by the Munich Radio Orchestra and Bavarian Radio Chorus under the direction of Ivan Reposich. Well, we're going to go back in time now to music of Joseph Haydn, who wrote his piano trio number 45 in E-flat major while he was in England on the second of his hugely successful London visits. It was dedicated to this pianist, Therese Janssen Bartolozzi, who had many pieces dedicated to her. She was one of the premier pianists of the day. We're going to hear a performance of this piano trio by Opus 8.

0: That was the Opus 8 Trio playing Joseph Haydn's Piano Trio, number 45, in E-flat major for us here on listener-supported WRTI. When we come back, we'll hear Mendelssohn's Fair Melusine Overture, so stay tuned.
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2: Tired of hearing that in the morning? 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I'm John Search. 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

0: Felix Mendelssohn's Die schöne Melusine, based on a medieval folk story about Melusine, who is a water sprite marrying the knight Raymond, on the condition that he never look at her on a Saturday when she became a mermaid. Anybody seen Splash? When Raymond breaks his promise, she vanishes back into the water. And we heard a performance of Mendelssohn's Schöne Melusine by the City of Birmingham Symphony Orchestra. They were led by Edward Gardner. Here on listener-supported WRTI.
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0: WRTI thanks Ray in Harleysville, PA for increasing their support of our mission. 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Well, hello, friends. If you're just joining us, I'm Meg Bregel, and I'm so looking forward to playing music for you this hour by Enrique Granados that'll feature Charlotte Hu at the piano. We'll also hear music by Antonin Dvorak and Jean-Philippe Rameau. But we begin with Johannes Brahms and a work of reconciliation. His double concerto in A minor was written 2 years after his fourth and final symphony. In fact, it was the last orchestral work that he would write. It was originally commissioned by a cellist, Robert Hausmann, who asked just for a cello concerto. But Johannes Brahms saw an opportunity here, writing a work for both violin and cello. And most people consider this a piece that helped reunite him with his longtime friend and mentor in many ways, Joseph Joachim. In fact, Clara Schumann wrote that the work is a work of reconciliation. Joachim and Brahms have spoken to one another again. Let's hear a performance featuring Christian and Tanja Tetzlaff joining the Deutsche Symphony Orchestra of Berlin, led by Paavo Järvi.

0: That was Johannes Brahms's Double Concerto in A minor, one of the last large form orchestral pieces that he would write. We heard a performance this afternoon by Christian Tetzlaff on the violin, joined by his sister Tanya Tetzlaff on the cello. They joined the Deutsche Symphony Orchestra of Berlin under the direction of Paavo Järvi.
1: 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Grammy Award-winning conductor and Curtis alum Teddy Abrams leads the Curtis Symphony Orchestra in John Adams' Harmonielehre. Also on the program is Tanya Leon's Pulitzer Prize-winning Stride, written to honor Susan B. Anthony, and Beethoven's Eighth Symphony. 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
0: Supporting WRTI, Philadelphia Ballet presents Dance at Great Velocity, contemporary dance featuring works by Wayne McGregor, Christopher Wheeldon, and Twyla Tharp, October 15 through 18 at the Academy of Music. Tickets at philadelphiaballet.org. We'll hear music now by the French Baroque composer Jean-Philippe Rameau. His opera Les Indes de Galant was written in 1735, and it is all about love. We're going to hear a chaconne from that opera, performed by Les Folies Françoises, led by Patrick Cohen-Aquinine.

0: That was the music of Jean-Philippe Rameau. We heard the Chaconne from his opera ballet, Les Indes Galantes. That was a performance by Les Folies Françoises, led by Patrick Cohen-Aquinine. When we come back from Stardate, we'll hear Antonín Dvořák's first Slavonic dance.
1: Stardate, October 2nd. Saturn is a superior planet. Among other things, it's the second largest and second heaviest planet in the solar system. Technically, though, what makes it superior is its location. It's the sixth planet from the Sun, so its orbit is outside Earth's orbit. Superior planets can line up opposite the Sun in our sky, a point known as opposition. And that's what Saturn is doing now. It'll reach that point early Sunday, so for a while, it'll be in the sky all night, and shine brightest for the year. Only a few planets and stars will outshine it. A planet looks especially bright at opposition for a couple of reasons. For one thing, it's closest to Earth. Saturn, for example, will be about 100 million miles closer than average. Another reason is the viewing angle. At opposition, a planet is reflecting more sunlight directly toward Earth than at any other time. In effect, the planet is a more efficient mirror. We see the same effect with the moon. A full moon, which also is in a superior position, is about 6 times brighter than a half moon. The change in the moon's brightness is complicated by other factors, but the principle is the same. A superior moon puts in a superior show, just like the superior planet Saturn. Saturn is low in the east at nightfall. It looks like a bright star. It climbs high across the south during the night and is low in the west at dawn. And we have more skywatching tips and much more about our amazing universe in Stardate magazine. Details at stardate.org. For the University of Texas at Austin McDonald Observatory, I'm Billy Henry.
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0: From the first collection of Antonín Dvořák's Slavonic dances, we heard the first dance in C major, Opus 46, in a performance by the Budapest Festival Orchestra led by Ivan Fischer, here on listener-supported WRTI.
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0: Well, friends, we will hear music now by Spanish composer Enrique Granados. He was a Spanish and Catalan composer and pianist of the early 20th century. His work, Goyescas, which is also known as Los Majos Enamorados, or The Gallants in Love, is a piano suite that he wrote in 1911, inspired by the work of the Spanish artist from the late 18th, early 19th century, Francisco Goya. We're going to hear two movements from that piece now. We'll begin with El Fandango del Candil and follow that with Quejas, Olamaja y el Ruiseñor. Here's Charlotte Hu at the piano.

0: That was the pianist Charlotte Hu in two movements from Spanish composer Enrique Granados's Goyescas. We heard Quejas, O la Maja y el Ruiseñor, or Complaints, or The Maiden and the Nightingale, and we began with El Fandango del Candil, here on listener-supported WRTI.
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0: Hello, friends. I'm Meg Bragel. Glad to be spending this Friday afternoon, the first Friday in October, if you can believe it, sharing some great music with you, including this hour, a concert fantasia based on Verdi's opera, Rigoletto. We'll also hear Mozart's Eine kleine Nachtmusik, but we begin with the music of Gabriel Fauré, who wrote incidental music to accompany Maurice Maeterlinck's play known as Pelléas et Mélisande. This was a hugely influential work. So many composers ended up writing music inspired by this piece, including Debussy, very memorably, Sibelius, Schoenberg, of course, as well. But Fauré was the first to do so. It was produced in 1898, and we will hear the suite from Pelléas et Mélisande, performed by the Seattle Symphony, led by Ludovic Morlot.

0: Music of Gabriel Fauré to accompany a play by Maurice Maeterlinck known as Pelléas et Mélisande. That was from the London production of Maeterlinck's play in 1898. And we heard a performance this afternoon by the Seattle Symphony. They were led by Ludovic Morlot. When we come back, we'll hear a concert fantasia on themes from Verdi's Rigoletto.
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0: That was a concert fantasia on themes from Verdi's opera Rigoletto. It was written by Luigi Bassi, who was an Italian composer and clarinetist of the 19th century. Sabina Maya was our clarinetist this afternoon, joining the Zurich Opera Orchestra under the direction of Franz Welser-Möst, here on listener-supported WRTI.
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2: 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Music and artistic director Yannick Nézet-Séguin kicks off a season-long celebration of Mahler with his Symphony No. 5. Also on the program is Julia Wolf's Liberty Bell, written to celebrate America's 250th birthday, October 1st through 3rd at the Kimmel Center. 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
0: Mozart wrote his Serenade No. 13 in G major in 1787. It was also probably better known as Eine kleine Nachtmusik, or A Little Night Music. I think we can agree that it's one of Mozart's best known works, certainly in the top 10 of pieces written by the composer. He wrote it in 1787, as I said, right around the same time he was working on the second act of Don Giovanni. We don't know why he wrote it or whether it was even performed in his lifetime. But we're going to hear a performance this afternoon featuring Kramerata Baltica,

That was Gidon Kremer leading Kremerata Baltica in Mozart's Serenade No. 13 in G major, Kerschel No. 525, probably better known as Eine kleine Nachtmusik or A Little Night Music. Glad to bring that to you here on WRTI this afternoon.

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1: 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Well, hello, friends. I'm Meg Briggle, and it's time for Flicks at 5, where we're celebrating the music that makes the movies. Today's selection comes from the 1993 adaptation of The Age of Innocence, about an 1870s high society New York where a young lawyer falls for a woman separated from her husband while he's engaged, complicatedly enough, to her cousin. Directed by Martin Scorsese, it was scored by Elmer Bernstein, and we'll hear the theme from The Age of Innocence, featuring Itzhak Perlman joining the Pittsburgh Symphony Orchestra, led by John Williams.

0: That was Itzhak Perlman and the Pittsburgh Symphony Orchestra, led by John Williams, in the theme from the 1993 film adaptation of Edith Wharton's novel, The Age of Innocence. Elmer Bernstein, as I said, wrote that score, and that was our Flicks at 5 today. We're celebrating the music of the silver screen. Well, friends, in our last hour together, really excited to play Tchaikovsky's Fourth Symphony in its entirety for you a little bit later this hour. And when we come back, Eric Liu plays the scherzo from Schubert's Piano Sonata in A major.
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0: That was the third movement from Franz Schubert's Piano Sonata in A Major, music he wrote in 1828, just a few months before his death. We heard a performance this afternoon by Eric Liu here on WRTI.
1: Supporting WRTI, the Philly Pops. 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
0: Well, friends, I promised you a performance of the entirety of Tchaikovsky's Fourth Symphony, and I'm so looking forward to playing it for you now. This is music that Tchaikovsky was writing in 1877, and it was a breakthrough work for him. It was a huge leap beyond his first three symphonies, and probably the signature moment of this piece is this stunning opening fanfare for brass and woodwinds. In talking about this intro, Tchaikovsky told his patroness that it's the seed of the whole symphony, and it is fate. The fateful force which prevents the impulse to happiness from attaining its goal. You have to reconcile yourself to it, and you're going to hear the fate motif appear throughout the symphony. Let's hear a performance this afternoon by the Philharmonia Orchestra, led by Riccardo Muti.

We just heard a performance of Tchaikovsky's Fourth Symphony in F minor, music featuring all the hallmarks of Tchaikovsky's brilliance, great orchestration, gorgeous melodies, and emotional intensity. That was a performance this afternoon by the Philharmonia Orchestra. They were led by Riccardo Muti. Well, my friends, that's about the end of my time with you this Friday afternoon. The mixtape starts at 6, and I know you'll want to stay tuned for that. I'll see you back here on Monday at 2. In the meantime, have a great night and a wonderful weekend.

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1: Hello there, and welcome to Exploring Music. It's Bill McLaughlin here. We've arrived at the final day of our great guitar fest. All week long, we've been listening to such great guitar players. And I want to introduce to you a man you may not know as well as some of these others, Ernesto Pitetti. I met Ernesto first in Madrid. I was there as part of the St. Louis Symphony Tour of Europe. And when we got to Madrid, I met this wonderful young man backstage. He was helping out with a promoter. He told me he was from Argentina, that he was a guitarist. I learned later that he was a very, very good guitarist. And I ran into him some years later when I was in Bloomington, Indiana. I got to conduct an orchestra there called Camerata. And sure enough, there's Ernesto. He's now the head of the guitar department at the Great School of Music at the University of Indiana, the Jacobs School. In fact, he founded the department. And that's when Ernesto gave me the recording, which we are going to be listening to today. It's entitled Una Guitarra para Dos Mundos, One Guitar for Two Worlds, Old World and New World. Let's start off all the way down in Brazil now. Music of Heitor Villa-Lobos, two preludes, number 4 in E minor, number 3 in A minor, both performed by Ernesto Pitetti.

Isn't that beautiful music making? Ernesto Pitetti is the guitarist there, too. Preludes of Hector Villa Lobos. So that's music from South America. Let's come a little bit north of the equator now to Mexico City and hear a short piece of Manuel Ponce. This is the Scherzino Mexicano.

I love that little piece. Manuel Ponce, who lived from 1882 to 1948. That's his Scherzino Mexicano, played by Ernesto Pitetti. And now, music by somebody born just a little bit before Ponce left the earth. Leo Brouwer, who's a Cuban composer born in 1939. Let's listen to his Canción de Cuna. It's a kind of lullaby.

I love that. I can imagine sitting back in an old armchair, an infant in my arms, rocking the child off to sleep to that music. Canción de Cuna, music of the Cuban-born composer Leo Brouwer, played beautifully by Ernesto Pitetti. All of these recordings of Ernesto Pitetti are part of this CD he gave me in Bloomington, Indiana some years ago. Una guitarra para dos mundos, one guitar for two worlds. I love that album. I've been listening to it for years. It's one of my favorites of all time. And here's another selection from that CD, music of Ariel Ramirez. This is Alfonsina y el Mar, Alfonsina and the Sea.

Alfonsina and the Sea, music of Ariel Ramirez. And one more piece from Ernesto Pitetti's album. This is by Anton Garcia. It's Habanera Abril. It's springtime. Let's see how that affects the Habanera.

0: A lovely recording. Ernesto Pitete playing music of Anton Garcia, Habanera Abril. You're tuned in to Exploring Music, and we're coming up on the end of our week of Guitar Fest. Drop us a line and let us know how you like this show and suggest some more ideas. 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
0: WRTI HD2. I've spent a lot of my life in the Twin Cities, specifically in St. Paul, Minnesota. I went there initially to be the second conductor of the St. Paul Chamber Orchestra, and after spending 7 wonderful years with that ensemble, I continued to work there for the years working with Minnesota Public Radio, and that's where I met our next artist. She was a very young guitarist. I think she was out of high school, but just barely, when I met Sharon Isbin. Sharon is a great collaborator. She finds wonderful people and suggests that they make music together. Here's her recording of Wayfaring Stranger, and I bet you will guess the soloist.

Wayfaring Stranger. That was Sharon Isbin playing the guitar. And I bet you guessed the soloist. It was Joan Baez, who sings a lot lower than she did back in the early 60s when I first heard her. But she still has that wonderful honesty in her approach to music. Beautiful arrangement, too. That was by Carlos Barbosa Lima, also a great guitarist. And let's continue with Sharon Isbin in her journey to the new world. She met lots of great friends, including this young man who was a big star in the Nashville recording studios for many years, is now a big star all over the world. It's the violinist and composer Mark O'Connor. We're going to hear four tunes with the two of them together: Road to Appalachia, Shine On, Cotton Pickin' Blues, and Texas Dance Hall Blues. Here's Mark O'Connor and Sharon Isbin.

Mark O'Connor and Sharon Isbin, what a pair. Road to Appalachia, Shine On, Cotton Pickin' Blues, and Texas Dance Hall Blues. I have to say, guitarists that I've known seem to be among the most congenial of musicians. They love playing with other people. It doesn't matter the style. They'll find a way to make it work. That's very true of Sharon Isbin. We're going to hear a piece now written by a Brazilian guitarist named Laurindo Almeida, who came from Brazil to play with his Stan Kenton band and then hung around Hollywood for a long time. I first met Laurindo when Sharon Isbin brought him to the studio at St. Paul, along with another guitarist, the great Larry Coryell. Three unlike people, you would think. There's a Brazilian bossa nova guitarist, there's a jazz soloist, or whatever Larry was, and there's this woman who teaches at Juilliard. They played so well together. Here's a tune now from Laurindo Almeida from an album called Journey to the Amazon.

Charming tune from Laurinda Almeida. I was sure it has been an ensemble from an album called Journey to the Amazon. Let's hear another from that album. This is entitled Seis por Derecho. Here's once again Sharon has been, this time joined by Paul Winter.

I love it. Seris por derecho. And now we have a piece called A Hug for Pixinguinha. You know that name? Pixinguinha, legendary musician in Brazil from Bahia, as I remember. He had a lot to do with the development of the samba. And here they are, the musicians of today, remembering old Pixinguinha. A Hug for Pixinguinha.

I love all those sounds. That whistly sort of sound is a samba whistle, and the piece that sort of goes whoop, whoop, that's called a cuica. Wonderful Brazilian sounds. That piece is composed by Gaudencio Tiago de Mello, who is playing there along with Paul Winter and Sharon Isbin, to whom all credit is due. A hug for Pixinguinha, the great old fellow who had a lot to do with the developing of this samba. And we have one more tune now to close off this whole week of the Guitar Fest. This is a magical tune. The official title is Chants for the Chief. That's C-H-A-N-T-S for the Chief. But the real inspiration is the Urapuru do Amazonas. The Urapuru is a magical bird to be found in the deepest parts of the Amazon jungle. If you ever hear an Urapuru, you will have a wonderful day. And if you should be so fortunate as to find a feather from the Urapuru, they say you will live forever. One more tune from Journey to the Amazon.

0: Well, that's it. We are all going to have a wonderful day. Maybe another couple wonderful weeks after hearing the Urupuru, that magical bird of the deep Amazon. What an incredibly complicated but beautiful call. It was shared. Has been Paul Winter contributing his beautiful saxophone sound. Paul Winter has spent a lifetime combining his natural sound with those from nature in the most marvelous way. And there was also Thiago de Mello joining them, all from an album called Journey to the Amazon. And that's all the time we have for guitar players this week. But, you know, I found so much music, so much I couldn't fit in. We'll have to get back to this eventually, so stay tuned. So have a great weekend, and I'll see you back here next week with Exploring Music.
1: 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I hope you enjoyed this encore presentation of Exploring Music, produced by Sydney Gillard at WFMT in Chicago. 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
2: The New York Philharmonic this week is generously underwritten by the Kaplan Brothers Fund and the Audrey Love Charitable Foundation. And this week, we feature the Symphony No. 7 by Gustav Mahler. This is Alec Baldwin inviting you to join me for this rarely heard masterpiece from a performance that concluded the orchestra's 24-25 season. Gustavo Dudamel will conduct the New York Philharmonic this week.

Mahler began work on his Seventh Symphony during the summer of 1904. The orchestration was completed 2 years later, and the symphony continued to undergo some minor revisions en route to its world premiere in Prague on September 19, 1908. The Seventh Symphony has several motifs in common with Mahler's Sixth Symphony. This should come as no surprise since their periods of composition actually overlapped a bit. Indeed, the seventh's juxtaposition of major and minor chords, the march-like figure of the first movement, and the use of cowbells within certain pastoral episodes all harken back to the sixth. As New York Philharmonic program annotator James M. Keller once said, quote, Mahler's new symphony would prove a far more optimistic work than its immediate predecessors, essentially tracing a trajectory from darkness into light, unquote. Though Mahler was generally opposed to attaching, or at least revealing, a defined program for the individual movements of his symphonies, both the harmonic and stylistic structure of the Seventh undeniably suggest a progression of dusk towards dawn. Mahler acolyte and former Philharmonic musical advisor Bruno Walter noted, quote, in the three middle movements of the Seventh, meaningfully and humanly revealing, we hear music embodying a romanticism that we thought had been overcome, unquote. Mahler himself conducted the world premiere of his Seventh Symphony in Prague. Both the audience and the musicians present were confused by the work, and it was not particularly well received during any of its subsequent performances in Munich and the Netherlands. When the piece was given in Vienna in 1909, however, no less a figure than Arnold Schoenberg took notice, causing him to write to Mahler, quote, I am now really wholly yours. What I felt after hearing this symphony was a perfect repose based on artistic harmony, unquote. Indeed, this piece contains many expressionistic elements, notably harmonic instability and melodic neurosis, which very likely influenced Schoenberg's own five pieces for orchestra, written only a couple of years later. Despite the support of such esteemed figures as Schoenberg and Walter, however, the Seventh Symphony has never received the accolades, popular or critical, that many of Mahler's other symphonies achieved, and today it continues to be one of the composer's more neglected works. To further illustrate just how special performances of this piece are, consider this. Willem Mengelberg conducted the New York Philharmonic premiere of the Mahler Seventh on March 8, 1923, and the orchestra has given fewer than 55 performances of it since. The most recent was in 2017 under Alan Gilbert. And now we hear the Symphony No. 7 in E minor by Gustav Mahler. Gustavo Dudamel conducts the New York Philharmonic.